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0: 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I got a lot of questions.
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0: 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My name is Mikey V, my big bro, Frankie V, and our bestie, Gianna.
1: Been getting advice for Anonymous because, well, he thought his girlfriend was having another guy's baby and then found out it was his. We'll explain more and get him advice next inside group chat.

0: 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What up? It's the V Bros. My name's Mikey V. Got my big bro Frankie V with me and our bestie Gianna.
1: And we're getting advice for Anonymous inside group chat tonight. Him and his girlfriend found out that they were having a baby together. Mm-hmm. And instead of being all excited, the girlfriend said, "Actually, I don't even know if this is your kid because I cheated on you."
0: So they got a paternity test and, well, he is the father.
1: Mm-hmm.
0: But now he's not sure, can he stay with this girl knowing that she cheated? One side note is he did cheat, but that was years ago.
1: Yeah.
0: Nikki, you're inside group chat. What are your thoughts?
2: I think they should stay together.
0: Oh, wow.
1: Really? Why?
2: Now that there's a child involved, I don't think that they should break up and just be separated just because of a mistake they both made at that point.
0: There we go. Hey, thank you so much for joining group chat. Now, Bree, you're up next. What are your thoughts?
3: Don't do it. Run for the hills. You both cheated on each other, and now you have a kid. Years down the line, he and her are going to laugh about it. No, this guy's going to turn around. This kid is going to grow up and say, "I'm the reason you two are stuck in a miserable marriage together."
1: Wow,
3: and
1: that's
3: no
1: a good
3: way.
1: Point. That's yeah. a really
0: Wait,
1: good
0: who's
1: point.
0: Who's yelling in the background?
3: My dad.
0: Okay. All right, you guys
4: call
0: count
4: the for... Plumbers, your mom and a psychiatrist.
3: You got your group chat. I've got mine beside me.
1: Oh, wow, that's so funny.
0: That's awesome. Hey, thank you guys so much for having us on. We will continue the conversation. We're 50-50. What are your thoughts? DM us on Instagram @VBrosOnAir. We'll talk more in a few inside group chat.

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0: 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It's the V Bros, Mikey V, with my big bro Frankie V, and our bestie Gianna.
1: Ella Langley right there with Choosin' Texas at number 9, which just tied the record alongside Whitney Houston for the most weeks at number 1 on the Billboard Hot 100.
0: Right, big congrats to Ella Langley. It's iHeartRadio 9 at 9. Bruno Mars right here, pretty interesting. Michael Jordan, who's like never out in public, was at Bruno Mars' show last week in Milan. Is Bruno, Risk It All, number 8. For just a chance.

0: 98.9 Kiss FM. What up? It's the V Bros. My name is Mikey V. Got my big bro Frankie V with me and our bestie Gianna.
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0: And in a few months, we'll be partying with this girl, Zara Larsson, out in Vegas, our iHeartRadio Music Festival. That goes down in September. Here's Zara, Midnight

0: Louisville's number one hit music station, 98.9 Kiss FM. It's the V Bros. Mine is Mikey V. Got my big bro Frankie V with me and our bestie Gianna.
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0: 98.9 Kiss FM. What up? It's the V Bros. My name is Mikey V. Got my big bro Frankie V with me and our bestie Gianna.
1: 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Do you ever try to haggle prices to save some money?
2: I try, but I'm really shy about it. Not good at that. Yeah.
3: I feel like we all do, though.
1: We all do, but check this out. Financial experts say that you're pretty dumb if you don't try to haggle on certain things, because there's always that wiggle room. It's always kind of awkward and emotionally draining to try it, but they say things such as your new car, your house. This is good for you, Gianna. Your furniture and your mattress, you can also haggle those.
4: Oh, what? I wish I knew this earlier.
1: Home improvements and car insurance. Those are the things that when they give you a price, you try to take them down a little bit to save a few bucks.
2: I feel like I have to get out of the habit of the including no worries if not.
0: You have to get in the habit of like, I'm walking out of this store if I don't get one.
2: Right.
0: Hey, $10 less. 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

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Mine is Mikey V. Got my big bro Frankie V with me and our bestie Gianna. If you've gone on a few dates recently, we're going to help you out. We have signs that the date was a bad date. However, you don't go on a second one. We'll talk about that next.

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0: 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What up? 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

0: 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It's the V Bros. My name is Mikey V, my big bro, Frankie V, and our bestie, Gianna. Joined by Alicia. You know we spread positive vibes every single night. What's that one thing making you smile?
1: So my nephew's birthday party is his second birthday. And
0: oh, wow.
1: It's coming up this Saturday. And damn, the theme is to infinity and beyond.
2: Oh, like
0: that's Buzz Lightyear, right?
2: Good job, Mikey. Yes.
3: Wow.
4: No, what? 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It's only for the adults to have fun because No chance in heck this 2-year-old's going to remember anything about his Buzz Lightyear birthday party.
1: Oh, it's definitely just to impress friends and family. That's
2: Exactly. It's like a competition.
0: What's the saying? Keeping up with something? Keeping up with the neighbors?
4: With the Kardashians?

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1: Yo, it's Angelina playing you all the new music you need to know because I know you're busy. You actually have a life. Lucky for you, I do not. Okay? I swipe through all the trash. These are the joints that I actually slap. I'm at Angelina on air while you're scrolling. Loving this collab. Martin Garrix and Ed Sheeran. Repeat it on the new hit list.

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1: Another way they're going to get you to pay for Instagram Plus. Huh. You know how you sometimes will post a picture and you'll find like the perfect song to go along with it? Well, no more. Instagram and Meta are eliminating that from everyday users like you and me, unless you pay a premium, right? Because they've got to pay, you know, the record labels and stuff to be able to use that music, which sort of makes sense. Yet another place that's making you pay for music as opposed to us. Oh.

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1: Do you have tattoos? If so, people might think you're broke. That's what this research study shows, which, by the way, they did a study on this. According to a 2023 Pew Research Center survey, which sounds fake, 43% of lower-income Americans have at least one tattoo, compared to 31% of middle-income Americans and 21% of upper-income Americans. The data also found that tattoo prevalence tends to decline as income and educational attainment increases. What does that mean? Oh, so they're saying the more money you have, the more educated you are, the less tattoos you have. Okay, nerds, but at least I look cool.
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1: Whoa, this is crazy. This happened in Jersey. A semi-truck, I don't know if it flipped over or what happened, but it spilled 40,000 pounds of Frank's Red Hot sauce on the highway. Man, I guess they really do put that shit on everything, huh?

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0: 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What makes for a happier day? Now, researchers have weighed in on this. They say that they've got the activities that are worth more or less of your time to make sure that you have a happy day. I'm going to run through this list next.
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1: All right, if you want to have a happier day, you need to pay attention here. So these are the researchers. This is what they're saying. And activities that you should do more of or less of to ensure that your day is happy. They say the first thing you do, and this is all, by the way, according to science, whatever that means. They say work in some quality time with your family. That's important, especially like now that I have my own family, you know, making sure I hang out with my little guy. They say you should socialize, but keep it short and sweet. You don't want to be sitting around gossiping all day. They say staying active makes your day great, gets the blood pumping. Say go on a bike ride or arrange a hike. I hate hikes. Hikes suck. Bike ride, I can do that. All right. They say that you definitely want to step away from your screens. I currently have 4 in front of me, so that's cool. Oh, 5 if you include the TV there. Great. They say you can be happy on a work day. They just say to make sure that you do everything to make your commute smaller. Well, that's, of course, like, yeah, I don't want to sit in traffic. Thanks, scientists. They say dinner out is worth it. So they say more time that you spend out eating and drinking in moderation is associated with a better day. They say chore time does not make you happier. Well, duh. And then they say if you're doing a date night, they encourage you to make it a double date. That improves the odds of a happier day, especially if you're, never mind. We're going to keep it at that. Go have a happy day, will you?
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1: Well, would you look at that? 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
1: Oh, this might be kind of fun. These are the top 10 songs that are featured in the most amount of movies. 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We're going to run through the list next. Hang on.

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1: Okay, I'm going to take just the top three here. These are the top 10 songs featured in movies. You know, number 10 is Pretty Woman. Number 9, In the Air Tonight. Bohemian Rhapsody's in here. The Sound of Silence. I don't know what that is. Sunshine of Your Love. I guess that was in Goodfellas, as well as a ton of other movies. But let's get into the top three. Number 3 on the most used songs in American movies. Oh, yeah.
2: Stuck in the middle with you.
1: I think that was in that Reservoir Dogs song or movie when What's-His-Face was cutting the guy's ear off. All right, number 2 in the most used songs in American cinema. Realize this was most used, because I only think of one movie when I hear this song, and that's The Breakfast Club. Great flick. And they say this song is the most used song in American movies. The Philadelphia in me loves this. I gotta be honest though, I didn't realize this was for any other movies besides Rocky. But I guess every time they parody that scene, they use that. I don't know, that's pretty cool. Go Birds.
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1: Splitting the bill. I think I like this. It's Buster commercial free right now on Q102. Apple will be rolling out this new update for iOS 27 that will feature, it's going to have a feature that will split bills for dinners. So you take a photo of the receipt and then you can assign items like by via text to certain friends. I love that. And don't do it like on the low either. Don't just text them directly with that. Do it in the group chat. Yeah. Let's see the cheap friends be humbled right there in front of

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1: And what is the average number of partners that the average adult is supposed to have? The study done by the CDC on adults ages 25 to 49 found an average of 4 for women and 6 for men. You should see the comment section on this post.
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1: All right, what have you left behind in an Uber? This list is great. Okay, so Uber has released their Lost and Found Index, all right? And so far for the past year, this is some of the more noteworthy stuff that people have left in the back of an Uber or whatever. Someone left dentures, breast milk, which, by the way, where are you going without your teeth? But anyways, breast milk, 420 stuff, donuts, which is probably the same guy as the guy who left the 420 stuff, pelvis implant, I don't even know what that is, and a kitchen faucet. And that's just here in the area. Damn. Imagine what they're leaving in

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1: Okay, it's Ask Buster. We have Julia on the line. Julia, are you there?
2: Yes, hi, I'm here.
1: Okay, it says that you're fighting with moms from your kid's school. Is that right?
2: Yeah. So my son, he's finishing fourth grade, bless his heart. And then one of the class moms starts a group text about getting the teacher the end of the year present, like a gift.
1: Okay, that's pretty normal.
2: Is it? Though, because I've never really heard of this. But anyways.
1: Well, wait, what's the gift?
2: So she actually just took it upon herself to send a $500 spa and massage package.
1: Damn, $500.
2: Thank you. That's what I said. Apparently, they want the teacher to have the summer of healthcare, like self-care and healthcare, whatever.
1: Okay. So wait, how much are they asking for you to contribute?
2: $25.
1: Okay, that's not terrible.
2: Yeah, except I don't want to contribute at all.
1: Why?
2: Because I don't think this teacher deserves a $500 spa package from me.
1: All right. Well, one could argue that teachers deserve a lot more than that. So is there more to the story between you and this teacher?
2: Yeah, actually there is. So my son and this teacher, they've had issues all year, to be honest. Like nothing crazy, but she's called me a couple times over some things that I personally thought were ridiculous. He's gotten moved like seats three times this year. And then she emailed me one time because he was making excessive sound effects during a science video. Like, he's nine, Buster.
1: I get it. I mean, it's a distraction for the class, but I get it. Kids are going to be kids. So you and the teacher just haven't clicked?
2: No, not really. Not even a little. Like, I'm polite, you know. I smile at conferences. Like, I don't want to cause problems. But if you think I'm paying for her to hot stone massage after this year, like, that we've had, absolutely not interested.
1: So what happened with the group chat with the moms after you declined to contribute to the present?
2: So, yeah, I made the mistake of being honest. Then I texted the group text, I'm going to sit this one out, but I hope she enjoys it. And that was it.
1: I mean, that's a reasonable response.
2: Apparently not, because immediately one of the mom replies, wow. Like, just wow, nothing else.
1: Oh.
2: Yeah, and then another mom says, I guess some people don't appreciate everything teachers do. Like, oh, okay, now we're doing that. You know? And I don't know, I feel like they're talking about me. You know how you can feel it? I can feel it. It just gets quiet. Like, when I walk up from the pickup lines, nobody's, like, saying hi to me. It's awkward. Nobody's responding to my last text in there. Like, one mom who used to chat with me every day, like every morning, suddenly is like nowhere to be found.
1: So you think that you've been labeled by all the other moms?
2: Yeah, absolutely. Like, nobody's bothered to ask me why, but now I'm the cheap mom, you know, like the difficult mom, the anti-teacher mom or whatever, all because I didn't want to spend money on a gift card that I don't agree with.
1: Okay. Well, what is your question for me today here on Ask Buster?
2: So, you know, I want to know, like, am I wrong for not contributing? Or, like, are these moms being ridiculous for acting like this teacher's retiring, I don't know, from, like, a war zone?
1: So, wait, is the teacher retiring or is it just the end of the year?
2: It's just the end of fourth grade. That's it.
1: I see where you're coming from. Like I said, on one hand, teachers deserve so much more than they get, you know, as far as compensation for their job and everything. On the other hand, not every relationship with every teacher goes according to plan, and not everything deserves like a gift or whatever at the end of the year. So I sort of get what you're saying there. I guess I'm going to open up the phone lines. You can text in at 71021 or hit me in the DMs at FM Buster. We got Julia. Does anybody ever call you Julia Gulia, by the way?
2: Yeah, in high school they used to.
1: All right, we got Julia Gulia on the phone, and she doesn't want to contribute to her kid's fourth grade teacher's end of year gift. And a $500 massage is a pretty hefty gift. I'm going to see if I can get help for you on the air here from folks listening. Okay, Julia Gulia?
2: All right, Buster Muster. I appreciate you.
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1: Yeah, we just met Julia on Ask Buster. Julia doesn't think she should have to contribute to her son's teacher's end of year gift. All the moms are getting together, contributing towards a gift. It's $25 a person. She's not into it because her kid and that teacher had beef all year long. We're getting some text messages in here at 71021. This one says, parents like this should be forced to substitute teach sometimes. Whoa. This text message says she should have to pay extra because her kid is obviously a problem.
2: Hello, I'm listening to your comments right now.
1: Yeah, what do you think of Julia's situation?
2: Listen, if the teacher calls and takes their very, very, very valuable time to do so, it's not over something that was stupid.
1: Mm.
2: It's usually over something that's a repeated pattern, and they've simply decided at that time they're going to actually make that call. I'm super offended by her, actually, all the way around.
1: Yeah, I mean, a lot of times parents, you know, kind of overlook the behavior of their own kid and kind of put it more on the teacher, right?
2: Of course, which is why education is in the state that it is today, because parents don't want to parent and want to allow their children to do anything.
1: Are you a teacher?
2: Why, of course I am.
1: I could feel it. I felt like I was in trouble for a second.
2: People wouldn't really understand what you really go through with kids until they are in that position.
1: We actually just got a text message in here at 71021. It says, sounds like her kid sucks.
2: Well, listen, there's no kid that really sucks. There's just some kids that are more challenging. That's all. Whether it's behaviorally or academically, nobody sucks. We all send our best kids to school. We really do.

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1: Dude, file this under weird. Launching special swim shorts. Because you know how, this is a guy problem, by the way. But ladies, just so you know, when guys get out of the water, you know, after swimming, things get clingy around certain areas. And apparently a company is releasing special shorts that will inflate when they, like, I guess you can sort of tell it to, there's probably like a button that'll inflate when you have excitement going around. So like, you know, if you're a guy and you just got out of the water and you get excited, say maybe there's hot people at the beach, you can inflate your shorts to, I guess, kind of make it to where everything rises and not just, you know. I think I speak for everybody when I say, who's getting boners at the beach? What a weirdo.

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1: No way this catches on. Not a chance. So a supermarket in Finland has introduced pink baskets to indicate that a person is single and open to meeting someone. No way. Could you imagine? No, you know what? I take that back. Attractive people will not use this, especially attractive women. What, to attract a bunch of mouth-breathing... Hey, I see you have a pink basket. Do you want to come home and play with my wrestling figures?

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1: Another way they're going to get you to pay for Instagram Plus. Huh. You know how you sometimes will post a picture and you'll find like the perfect song to go along with it? Well, no more. Instagram and Meta are eliminating that from everyday users like you and me unless you pay a premium. Right, because they've got to pay, you know, the record labels and stuff to be able to use that music, which sort of makes sense. Yet another place that's making you pay for music as opposed to us.

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1: Well, would you look at that? 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
1: Whoa, this is crazy. 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A semi-truck, I don't know if it flipped over or what happened, but it spilled 40,000 pounds of Frank's Red Hot sauce on the highway. 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
1: Well, this research will keep you from dating. So apparently, girls who don't have, boyfriends, so say you're not somebody that is, a serial monogamist, later attract more long-term husbands. So you have a less chance of getting divorced if you're not frequently in and out of relationships, which, I don't know, that kind of... On one hand, it kind of makes sense because it's like, all right, you at least hold being in a relationship to a higher standard versus just kind of running in and out of relationships. On the other hand, I mean, you got to milk a few cows out there to know what good milk is. 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

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What makes for a happier day? Now, researchers have weighed in on this. They say that they've got the activities that are worth more or less of your time to make sure that you have a happy day. I'm going to run through this list next.

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32: Good morning. Can I take your order?
33: Can I get a tall chai?
34: And a large black coffee.
33: A what?
34: Large black coffee.
33: Do you mean a venti?
34: No, I mean a large.
33: He means a venti. Yeah, the biggest one you got. Venti is large.
34: No, venti is 20.
33: Danny.
34: Yeah. Large is large. In fact, tall is large, and grande is Spanish for large. Venti's the only one that doesn't mean large. It's also the only one that's Italian. Congratulations, you're stupid in three languages.
0: It's time for America's favorite trivia game, You versus Victoria. Your chance to take on Victoria Ramirez in a game of trivia for Kehlani tickets. And let's meet today's contestant for You versus Victoria, Tara. What's up, Tara?
1: Hey, Tara.
0: Tara, you there?
2: She got scared.
0: Oh, line disconnected.
2: Maybe she actually did get scared.
0: Hello, who's this?
3: This is Nate Flansburgh. How you doing?
0: Good. You get to take place.
3: Got somebody to play?
0: Well, we did. And then her phone dropped out and you're calling in and I just pick up your phone. So are you ready to play Victoria?
3: Oh, you know what? I'm ready.
0: All right.
2: But like, well, how ready? Like on a scale from 1 to 10? Because I've had about half my coffee and my mind's going everywhere right now.
3: Oh, that's good because I haven't had any coffee yet. I need some. So we might be the same.
0: All right.
2: The same?
0: Wait, what? Well, here we go. We're going to send Victoria out of the studio.
3: Your mind's all over the place. Mine's almost there.
0: And while she's leaving, the game is played like this. What was your name again?
3: Nate.
0: Nate. All right. I need to write that down so I don't forget it. Okay. All right. Here we go. 30 seconds to answer as many questions as possible. If you don't know one, just say pass. And Victoria has to beat you outright to win, okay?
3: Perfect.
0: All right. Here we go, Nate. She's outside. The door is closed. And your time starts now.
4: Which candy slogan is Taste the Rainbow?
3: Skittles.
4: Which baseball position is known as the hot corner?
3: Shortstop.
4: Which country has the world's largest population of islands?
3: Which nation? Philippines.
4: What's the highest grossing film of all time without adjusting for inflation?
3: Titanic.
4: What's the only U.S. state that borders just one other state?
3: Rhode Island.
0: All right, got that in. We'll bring Victoria back into the studio. And while she's getting settled and putting on her headphones and stuff, Nate, what do you do for a living?
3: I'm an account manager.
0: Oh, account manager for what?
3: WCP. It's a family-owned, third generation. So we do distribution for janitorials, chemicals, you name it, everything.
0: Oh, so when you're an account manager, you like sell the stuff?
3: Yeah, exactly.
0: What's the hot product today that I should buy from you?
4: Ooh. What kind of bleach?
3: Disinfectants. Everyone's trying to clean themselves these days.
2: Whoa. Yikes.
0: All right. Well, send some disinfectant our way. We need some.
2: We do?
0: Yeah.
3: You got it. Absolutely. Yeah. Samples are good.
0: I don't know. Whatever is in this studio that we work out of that makes my allergies go crazy. I'm pretty sure it's mold or something else. You know, something that I hopefully can sue this company for one day. For all the respiratory issues that I've had since I started working in this. Like, I'm just playing the long game. I'm waiting until I have one lung left. And then I finally have somebody inspect the air in this place, which I've asked them to do a few times, you know. And then I find out that it is some sort of mold killing me. And then I can sue this company for hundreds of millions of dollars. That's my play here.
4: That's the cash out.
5: We can sue them.
0: That's true. Thank you, Gabby. We will all sue them because all Class of us action. Are sitting in here in this air that we're breathing that is killing us all. So anyway, Nate, actually keep the disinfectants because I need this stuff to sink in. So I can really get my case solid.
4: Send spores.
0: Yeah. All right, here we go. Victoria, 30 seconds.

0: right.
1: Okay.
2: Mm-hmm. Cool. Lock it in.
1: All right.
3: That's wrong, isn't it?
1: See how you guys did and send it over to our scoreboard, our social media producer, Gabby.
2: Victoria got one correct.
3: Yeah, I did.
2: Nate also got one correct.
1: No! Hey, Nate, congratulations. That means you win. You beat Victoria.
4: All right.
1: Good job.
4: You said that's annoying.
1: And you got Kehlani tickets as well. Let's get the answers now with producer Freeze.
5: Skittles is the slogan that tastes the rainbow.
3: Yeah,
5: I got comes
3: that right.
5: from. Third base is the baseball position known as the hot corner.
3: Well, I guess that makes sense. Not first. It has
5: Sweden is the country that has the largest population of islands, which was surprising to me.
3: That's kind of cool.
5: And Avatar is the highest grossing film of all time without adjusting for inflation.
3: Oh, I knew that. Dang it.
5: Oh, you know what? There was another
4: one.
5: There was another one. Maine is the only U.S. state that borders just another state.
3: I knew that. No, I didn't.
4: I was close.
3: I'm gonna answer
1: Nate,
3: that.
1: Thank you for playing, man.
4: Appreciate you guys.
1: Yep.
4: Love you guys.
1: Appreciate you. Have a great day. We play You vs. Victoria at the same time every single weekday morning. Where if you want to play, just DM us at The Jubal Show or go to thejubalshow.com. Your phone prank happens every single hour on the 20s. Your next one is right after this. Then right after that is Nina's What's Trending. It's The Jubal Show.
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4: 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And today I call a guy whose brother set him up for a prank phone call because he recently got his car towed. 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
3: Hello.
4: I'm the one.
3: Hello, who is this?
4: Oh, I'm sorry, I didn't let you know exactly who I am, but I'm the one who took it. And I'm so sorry about that, because I know sometimes it can be a real inconvenience.
3: I'm sorry, this is a random number. What did you take?
4: Is this Samuel Perkins?
3: Yeah, this is Samuel Perkins.
4: Yes, and I'm the one who took it.
3: Yeah, this is a little weird, man. What are you talking about?
4: Oh, I guess I didn't tell you where I was calling from. I'm so sorry about that. My name is Juniper, and I'm calling from Lang's Towing. And I was the tow truck driver that towed your vehicle last week.
3: All right, man. Well, you know, why are you calling? I have the car back and everything already.
4: Oh, yes, I was just calling to check in on a few things, because I always draw a pretty deep emotional attachment with any vehicles that I tow, and wanted to make sure that everything was okay when you got it back, and nothing seemed out of place. I did not harm your car at all, just so you know.
3: What the hell? Emotional attachment to my car?
4: Just I know it can be a very big inconvenience when your car is taken from you abruptly like that, and yeah. I try to treat it with care, and I want to make sure that you know that I treated your vehicle with the utmost respect, and I was warm and compassionate with it the entire time.
3: Yeah, well, thanks. It's Juniper, right? Your name is Juniper?
4: Yes, Juniper.
3: Yeah, thanks, Juniper. I mean, the car is fine, man. You know, I'm okay. The car is okay.
4: If you could do, okay. I just wanted to, if there's one favor you could do is maybe if you could clear any of the GPS information for the last week in your vehicle there.
3: Juniper, why the hell would I clear my GPS information?
4: Oh, it's just sometimes when you're towing a vehicle that can cause the GPS to malfunction. And so I wanted to see if you could just clear it out and sort of restart it with just nothing in the GPS. It'd probably be the best thing to do. I just wanted to help you out.
3: No. You know, I kind of use that GPS for, you know, work and everything. So I'm not really clearing it out, man. Did you take my car somewhere?
4: Like, it's just that you might, if you could just clear it out, I think it'd be good.
3: Now I'm confused, man. I'm a little concerned. Why are you pushing me to, you know, clear my GPS out? What's going on?
4: Oh, it's like I said, it's just that when a car is towed, sometimes it can malfunction. So it'd be...
3: All right, man. This is really, really weird. I'm going to call the cops. I don't know, you know, what kind of towing company this is, but now I really think that y'all with my car.
5: All right. Well, then I'll just let you know that this is actually Jubal from the Jubal Show doing a phone prank on you, and your brother set you up.
3: Oh, man. What the
5: It's a joke. He said that you got your car towed last week and he wanted to mess with you.
3: Oh, my God. Brian is always doing some stupid Damn. Okay. You got me. Man, I thought that, like, this guy, Juniper, like, took my car and used it to, like, sell drugs or murder somebody or something. What the hell?
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2: It's time for Nina's What's Trending, and Nina is out, so Victoria has your trending.
3: Yes, I do. And experts have just released the number one thing you should be doing if you want to live longer. And I'll tell you what that is in 3 minutes. But first, Prince Harry just dethroned himself as Britain's most famous Harry, which is crazy. But he named Harry Styles as the most famous Harry.
2: Yeah, I was going to say, I thought Harry Styles would be the most famous Harry.
3: Really? If I say Harry in Britain, you think of Styles before Prince?
2: Oh, yeah.
4: Styles is huge.
3: Yeah, that's actually a good point. Well, he went on James Corden after Hours with James Corden, and he mentioned how Harry Styles deserved the number one spot, while soccer player Harry Kane deserved the second spot.
2: No.
3: I don't really know who that was.
2: Yeah, no. No. It's Harry Styles, and then I guess Prince.
4: And everybody else.
3: Who do you think? Right? Well, he declared a tie for third place, which was Harry Potter and himself.
2: Oh, Potter. Potter gets first. Yeah, Are you kidding me? Harry Potter is first.
3: Harry Potter was before Harry Styles, let's be honest, okay? But now he's in tie for third. And they said he could do a Quidditch off. How fun. So, if you were ever curious about who the most famous Harry is.
4: I've always thought that.
3: And that's why I put it in here for you, Freeze. I figured you always were just curious about it. And we're like, oh my gosh, who's the most famous Harry?
2: Yeah, Producer Freeze is always wondering. He's always talking about that.
3: Yeah. So, don't worry.
4: I was rooting for Harry Styles. But Potter, I understand.
3: Potter makes more sense. I do think Harry Prince should be third. Sorry, sir. But finally, if you want to know what the number one secret is to living longer, expert Dr. Ezekiel Emanuel has the answer. And that answer is... Is there any guesses?
2: Coffee enemas.
3: Coffee enemas?
4: Yeah. Good answer.
2: Coffee colonics.
4: I'm going with that.
3: Okay.
4: Good
3: well,
4: answer.
3: You're
4: good answer.
3: Wrong.
2: No, dang. All right.
3: Not that I don't know what a colonic is. But
4: sounded good to me.
2: Four of them already this morning.
3: What? Yeah. Okay.
4: That's why you come back in the room such a
2: I don't know how
4: mood.
2: You drink your coffee, weirdo.
3: Okay, now I'm scared to look up what a colonic is. But it's not... Right, it's wrong. It's actually hosting a dinner party.
2: Hosting a dinner party?
3: Yes, because it says getting out with your friends and talking to people and all that fun stuff will make you live longer. So if you're ever thinking of like, man, how should I extend my years? Go have a dinner party. Which personally, that just gets me more stressed out than anything because then you got to clean, you got to make the food, you got to prepare the plates, you got to, like, it needs to look nice. So...
4: You're stressing yourself out.
3: Yeah, not my cup of tea, but you know what? If you're someone else and you really want to get stressed while living longer,
2: have a dinner party. All right.
3: Yes, and that is what's trending.
2: All right. To Catch a Cheater is coming up right after this. The Jubal Show.

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1: Melissa is on the phone today for To Catch a Cheater, and she thinks that her husband of 12 years might be married. Well, they've been married for 7 years, but together for 12 years, so that's a long time.
2: Yeah.
1: But she thinks he might be cheating, so we'll see if we can help her out. Alyssa, I'm sorry you're having to go through this, but why do you think Brandon, your husband, might be cheating on you?
3: Well, so over the past, 2 months or so, he started going to the gym late at night and sometimes not getting home until after midnight, which, you know, whatever. But when I offered to, go with him at some times, he said that it was his alone time and didn't want me to join.
2: Okay.
3: And then he's also changed his phone password and turned off location sharing, claiming it was for privacy. But since we have two kids, that makes things tricky. It makes me feel better knowing where he is. So I don't know. And then last weekend, he canceled dinner plans with my parents and at the last minute saying it was a work thing that came up. But then I checked our shared bank statement and I saw that there was a charge at a wine bar across town. Mm. And yeah, so I confronted him about it and he was just unusually calm, not defensive. It wasn't apologetic. He was just kind of smooth. And that is what freaked me out. And so I don't really want to believe that he's cheating, but my gut hasn't really been wrong before. So
2: where did he?
3: So that's why I called you guys.
2: I mean, it's always unnerving when they change their passwords and stuff. Like, you think you're not going to notice, especially when you've already been sharing it. But when you did have that conversation with him and you asked him about the wine bar, what did he say?
3: He was just, it was a work thing.
2: A work thing.
3: I told you that it was a work thing and it was a work thing.
1: And turning off the location sharing thing is interesting.
2: Yeah.
1: You know?
4: Yeah. That's a big iffy, in my opinion.
3: Yeah. Yeah. And like you said, when it hasn't been that way and now it has, and now it's changed, like the password and the location sharing, like that's a red flag for me. Like, why are we suddenly changing things?
1: Okay.
3: It's definitely been a new thing.
1: All right. Well, we'll see if we can figure it out for you. You already told us what grocery store he's a rewards card member at, so we'll play a song, come back, and then call him and pretend to be from the grocery store and say that every single month we choose one lucky rewards member who gets free flowers delivered from our floral department, and we'll see if he sends those to you or to somebody else, okay?
3: Okay, thank you.
1: All right, we'll get your To Catch a Cheater right after this. It's the Jubal Show.

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1: If you're just joining us for To Catch a Cheater, Alyssa is on the phone, and Alyssa thinks that her husband of 7 years named Brandon might be messing around, so we're about to call him and pretend to be from the grocery store, that he's a rewards card member, and say that every single month we choose one lucky rewards member who gets free flowers delivered from our floral department, and we'll see if he sends those to his wife, Alyssa, or to somebody else. But before we do that, Alyssa, why don't you recap your situation for us again real quick?
2: He started going to the gym late at night and not coming home until after midnight. He turned off his location sharing. He changed his password. And last week, he bailed on dinner with my parents, saying it was a work thing. But when I checked our shared bank account, it shows that he went to a wine bar across town.
3: Okay.
1: All right. Well, we'll see if we can figure it out. Are you ready to go?
2: Yeah.
1: All right. Here we go. I'm going to call him right now.
4: Hello?
1: Hey, this is Corbett calling from Grocers. I was looking for our rewards card member named Brandon.
4: Yes, this is Brandon.
1: Hey, Brandon, how are you? Please don't hang up. This is not a marketing phone call. I'm actually calling with a big congratulations. You're this month's winner. I hope you can hear us clapping for you here. Congrats.
4: Winner of what?
1: Oh, every single month. Maybe you didn't know this. Every single month, we choose one rewards card member who gets a free gift from us. It's flowers delivered from our new and improved floral department. You've just won 36 long stem red roses, a box of candy or chocolate, and a card to be delivered to anybody that you want absolutely free. It's actually a $316 value.
4: Wow. That's amazing.
1: And it's very simple. I can take the information over the phone in just a few minutes. I'm prepared to do that right now if you already know who you might send them to. If not, I can set up a time and call you back, or you can always come down to the store and fill out the forms, whatever you'd like to do.
4: Sure. I guess over the phone's easiest.
1: Okay, great. Let me just get my stuff here. And all I would need from you is the first and last name of the person that you want to call. Anything you want to put on a card, and then we'll get the address, and that's it. And like I said, you'll get confirmation before we're even off the phone.
4: Sure. Okay. Could you actually just address it to M?
1: Just M?
4: And then,
1: okay.
4: Yeah, just the letter M. And do the, for the card message, just put, last night felt right. Let's keep this between us.
1: Last night felt right. Keep this between us. Got that. Okay, great. And Brandon, at this point, I'll let you know that this is actually a radio show.
3: Yeah.
1: It's called The Jubal Show.
3: What's up? I'm Nina.
5: Hi, I'm Victoria.
1: And my name is Jubal. How are you?
3: Ooh, busted.
4: What?
1: Yeah, we do a segment on the show called To Catch a Cheater, where if you think your significant other might be messing around, you see who they send flowers to. And your wife, Alyssa, is on the phone right now and has been listening.
4: Alyssa? Wait, why are you on the phone? What is this?
2: I want to know who M is and what happened last night.
4: Are you serious right now? You set this up. You think I'm cheating?
3: Well, who's M?
5: Yeah.
2: Yeah, you started going to the gym late at night, not coming back until after midnight. You turned off your location sharing. You changed your passcode, and now you're sending flowers to M. I, of course, think you're cheating.
5: Who's M?
4: This is way out of proportion. Like, it's not what it sounds like.
2: And what does it sound like? Because to me, it sounds exactly what I've been afraid of.
4: All I did, honey, is all I did was go out for some drinks. It didn't mean anything.
1: With someone else?
2: There is someone.
4: I didn't say that. You're twisting my words.
3: You just said that.
2: Twist them. Who's M?
4: No. Listen, her name's Madison. We met at a hotel bar after a work conference.
1: Well, okay.
3: You see, this is a problem though, right?
2: This is a work conference that you suddenly had?
4: Yes. Okay. All we did, we hung out a couple times and it just happened.
3: What happened?
2: You canceled dinner with my parents for her.
4: Well, I didn't even plan for it to go that far.
1: You have been cheating on your wife.
4: Yes.
2: Last night felt right. It wasn't an accident. It doesn't.
5: You also literally just said, it's not what I think.
3: Do you feel bad? I mean, you're being very calm.
4: I'm just kind of in shock right now. I didn't think, Alyssa, I didn't think you'd stoop this low.
2: You're cheating on me. We've been married for 7 years. Does that mean nothing?
4: Of course it does. I didn't plan on leaving you. It all just happened.
3: So now you're leaving her?
5: Yeah.
2: Wait, you're leaving me?
4: Don't pretend like you haven't been distant too.
2: Because I've been trying to build our life together.
4: Well, maybe that's the problem. Everything's been moving way too fast for us.
1: You've been too fast. You guys have been together like 12 years.
5: Married for 7.
4: Hey, bro, mind your own business. Oh. I mean, I've been married 7 years. You don't even know what it's like to have a relationship like this.
3: Okay.
1: Maybe not, but whatever. You still cheated, man. And you said it's too soon? 12 years total.
2: I keep going back to that. Let's keep this between us. You weren't even planning on telling me, were you?
4: I didn't want to hurt you.
2: Well, you didn't want to lose me. There's a difference.
5: How is cheating on her not, like, that's hurtful? Like, how would you not hurt her by cheating on her?
4: Well, she wouldn't have found out if she didn't call you.
5: Oh. What?
1: So,
3: okay.
1: So it wouldn't hurt her if she didn't listen to the show and want to find out if you were cheating.
4: Listen, obviously you guys just don't understand. Alyssa, please, let's talk about this later off the air, and we'll work this out.
1: He just hung up, Alyssa.
2: Okay.
1: I'm so sorry.
5: Yeah,
3: that's a lot. It does sound like you guys are going to need to have a conversation, though. But wow, I'm so sorry.
2: Yeah, thanks. I appreciate that. Oh my gosh, really? Madison, I think he's lying about meeting her at a bar. I think it's who we hired to be our babysitter for a while.
3: Oh no!
1: Oh, what? Wow.
2: She's 19 years old.
1: Whoa. All right. Well, Alyssa, I'm very sorry. You obviously have a lot to figure out. So keep us updated if you need anything from us, okay?
3: For sure.
2: Thanks, guys. It's better than I know now. So
1: yeah,
2: now I can deal with this.
1: All right. Take care.
2: Yeah, thanks.
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1: It's almost time for your Dirty Little Secret. It's the Jubal Show, and one of our listeners has a dirty little secret that she's been keeping from her new boyfriend. And if you found out what it was, he might have her arrested. He'll

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2: Hello?
3: Hello.
2: Hey, you have a dirty little secret?
3: Yes.
2: Sweet.
3: My boyfriend, he doesn't know this, so I figured I'd share it somewhere where he won't maybe find it, but maybe he will, actually.
2: Okay.
3: Hopefully he doesn't recognize my voice.
2: Okay.
3: So when we were first dating, I found out the car he was driving, and I followed him home to see if he was living with any girls or he had any other things that he was hiding. Because I've been burned so many times before, I was like, I'm not going to be cheated on again. And I really like this guy, but I had to double check before I got involved. And we've been together 3 years now, but he doesn't even know this. And one time I was at his work and I was following him to see if he was, you know, with any girl at work.
4: But, so you technically stalked your boyfriend?
5: Most people do a Google search or just look on social media. But girl, I'll give it to you. You went all the way in.
3: Yes, because it was the second date and I was I really like him. I hope he's not, you know, shady. So yeah, that's my secret.
5: Do you still occasionally do a drive-by?
3: No,
5: Lena.
3: I
5: mean, that's love.
4: What?
5: I'm kidding.
2: Thank you for your dirty little secret.
3: Yeah.
2: See you. Bye.
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0: generation battles. Every generation complains about the older ones, and the older ones complain about the younger ones, like each generation is special and not exactly like a generation that was about 40 years before them. That's life, just one big, boring, predictable cycle. Okay. It's over the human and experience. And there's more proof of that because there's a trend going viral of Gen Z people sharing the things that people over 30 do that they don't get. Text yours in right now, 41061, if you're Gen Z and you just don't get something that people over 30 do. And we'll go over it right now and tell you what the top responses are from Gen Zers sharing the things that people over 30 do that they just don't understand.
1: Yikes.
0: Getting your laptop out for large purchases. What are you, instead of using the phone?
2: Getting your laptop out for large purchases.
3: I don't trust the old people. I'm one of them. We don't trust our phones.
2: Why?
3: Because sometimes we think that there's like, you know, a way you could hack a phone that you can't hack a computer. I don't know. It makes no sense. It probably goes back to the days when computers were actually plugged into a wall.
2: And you can hack a computer. You can hack a phone. That's the exact same technology.
3: I understand, but there's something, it's almost like a security blanket. Like you do something enough times and that's the way you do it and you just don't want to change it.
2: So pulling out something larger means you can't hack me, guys. Don't worry. I have protection on.
3: I don't know if it's the size, but yeah, maybe the size has something to do with it. It just feels more secure.
2: The size matters.
0: I like to use my laptop, but it's only because I don't use my laptop that much and it was expensive. It cost more than my phone, so I'm like, I might as well use it for something.
3: I literally was last night looking at my MacBook Pro going, I should sell that because I never use it. Yeah. I never use
0: That's the only reason I use my laptop is if it's around, I'm like, I'm going to use my laptop just because I paid it for it.
3: Yes.
0: Anybody I never use this thing because I'm always using my phone.
3: Anybody want a 2022 MacBook Pro? It's for sale.
0: We're going over a trend of Gen Zers sharing the things that people over 30 do that they don't get. Here's another one. Using punctuation in text messages.
3: Ooh. Oh, dude.
0: Apparently, Gen Zers just don't get people over 30 doing that.
3: My daughter has a whole different language, like shorthand texts where they like use several different letters.
2: What do you
3: and
2: mean?
3: And it means something.
0: Like FRFR.
3: Yeah. For real, I understand. Yeah. But she said one to me and I asked her about it. I said, what does that mean? She goes, I don't even know yet.
0: She doesn't even know what that means yet.
2: I mean, maybe it's like a vibe. So some things have like, it's just like.
3: I mean, if somebody says something to me and I don't understand what it means, I'm going to ask, what the hell does that mean?
2: But I do feel like texting isn't like writing a letter. Like, you don't have to put punctuation with it. So if people do put punctuation with it, it kind of...
3: It makes you old.
2: I just chuckle.
3: Do you think they're old?
2: No.
0: I just think they're angry. If it's just a period, if it's a period after a sentence in a text message, I'm just like, oh, they're mad. I always take it aggressively.
3: Like it's passive aggressive or something. Yeah.
0: My girlfriend will just text me. Sometimes it'll say sure with a period. And I'm like, oh, great.
3: Right.
0: But she's fine. You know?
3: But an exclamation point, you think it's a happy thing. You know, they are yelling, but you're like, oh, no, it sounds like they're excited about it.
2: I do that in my emails, and I really hope it comes across that way. I'm just excited.
0: There's a trend of Gen Zers sharing the things that people over 30 do that they just don't get. Here's another one. Taking photos and then never posting them anywhere online. Gen Z apparently doesn't get that. Victoria, you're Gen Z. Do you not get people taking photos and then never posting them anywhere?
2: I mean, I take photos sometimes and people say they don't want them going anywhere. And like, it's just for the memes. So like, I'll keep them... Some photos, not all photos need to be put online. Let's be honest. You can keep some for yourself.
3: I'm willing to bet that your photo album has thousands of photos that you took that you had no intention of posting or sharing.
2: Anymore. Oh, 100%. Especially like when I go out. Oh, those can't get posted. Are you kidding me? Like,
3: why take them?
2: Like, so bad.
3: Why take them?
2: Because in the morning when you wake up, you're like, oh my gosh, we thought we looked so good last night. And we look trash instead.
0: There's a trend of Gen Zers sharing the things that they don't get that people over 30 do. And one of the things was getting out your laptop for large purchases. And somebody texted in 41061 and said, I use my laptop because the font is bigger.
3: Oh, old people can't see.
2: Hey, it's okay, homie. You can do that on your phone too. But you know what? Each their own.
0: Phone prank happens every single hour on the 20s. Your next one is coming up right after this. And then right after that is Lena's Book Trending. Z.

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2: It's almost time for your phone prank. 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And to say sorry, he took a very expensive Chanel purse to the dry cleaner to get it cleaned. And it's about to be ruined by Trevor. 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
2: Hello?
3: Hi, this is Trevor. I'm calling from Spick and Span Dry Cleaning. I was looking for our customer, Joe, who brought in a channel bag to be cleansed.
2: Chanel, and yes, this is Joe.
3: No, my name is not Chanel. It's Trevor.
2: No. The purse is a Chanel bag. It's my wife's.
3: No, it says channel on it.
2: No. The purse is a Chanel. It's channel. It's with two N's. It's Chanel.
3: Oh,
2: but anyway.
3: Oh, so I've been reading it wrong this whole time. It's because, like, exactly. I guess you're right, because, like, if I'm home and I'm, like, watching Netflix or whatever and I want to change the channel, that's two ends, and this had one end. I thought maybe, anyway, yeah, so I'm calling in regards to the Chanel bag that we have it here to be cleaned.
2: Is it ready? Can I pick it up?
3: Well, we had a little bit of a Hank issue.
2: What do you mean?
3: There just a little bit of a Hank issue, and so I'm calling to inform you that, like, it's not ready yet. Also, we're trying to find where to send it because it's got a big hole in the bottom of it now.
2: What do you mean it's got a big hole? You have got to be kidding me. That's a $3,000 bag. Oh, it's my wife's. And she loves that bag more than she loves me. So you've got to be more specific. What do you mean there's a hole in the bottom of the bag?
3: That was a $3,000 bag, Hank.
2: Yes. It was a $3,000 bag.
3: That's why I was telling you not to. I'm sorry. I was just talking to Hank. What were you saying?
2: I was saying that it's a $3,000 bag.
3: I'm so frustrated with you right now, Hank.
2: Okay, who the f*** is this Hank guy? If he's the one who up the bag, I want to talk to him, not to you.
3: Well, okay, but you can't really talk to Hank because he's a llama.
2: Are you serious? Is this a serious place?
3: Okay, so I have an emotional support animal, and he comes to work with me, and his name is Hank, and he's a 2-year-old llama.
2: What you have? You bring a llama to work? I've heard of dogs as a support animal. Yeah. A llama? What company allows that? What the hell?
3: Okay, I can tell that you're upset.
2: Really? We'll give it up?
3: Well, the fact that, like, you've said that you're upset and, like, you've said some words to me that I can tell, like, are upsetting. But I was thinking maybe if I have your approval, I could put, like, a patch that we use on pants when they need to be patched on it.
2: No. You have got to be kidding. Who am I speaking to? Dumb or dumber? Are you going to patch a $3,000 Chanel bag that I took for cleaning, trying to be a nice husband because I had an argument with my wife, and now you're calling me to tell me that you f***ed it up?
3: So you were trying to get it clean to say sorry for an argument?
2: That's none of your f***ing business why I wanted it cleaned. I need it clean, and I need it to be okay. My wife is going to be so f***ing pissed right now. You know what? F*** you and f*** your f***ing llama, you f***ing boy.
4: Then, Joe, I'll let you know that this is actually Jubal from the Jubal Show doing a phone prank on you, and your wife actually set you up.
2: Okay. Oh, my God. I was going crazy thinking there was actually a llama in a strike. You guys are, oh, God.
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2: It's time for Nina's What's Trending, and Nina is out today, so Victoria has your trending.
3: Well, Jelly Roll's daughter, Bailey Ann Ford, is weighing in on her dad and Bunny's divorce, and she has a message to people, and I will tell you what that message is in about 3 minutes. But first, Jimothy the raccoon, we have to talk about him because he
4: yes, we do.
3: is more popular than you would think, the king and queen of England at this point. He is taking over the internet. And if you don't know, he's a raccoon in the Seattle area who's been going viral because of how recognizable he is. He suffers from short spine syndrome, which gives him an awkward shape and posture. But otherwise, he's pretty healthy, people have been saying. Which is funny, because we actually don't know what healthy for a raccoon is. But we believe he's healthy.
4: All his checkups. Because
2: people want to be able to laugh at a deformed raccoon. So they're like, he's perfectly healthy. Oh, I mean, I don't know. He's got short spine syndrome. I can't be good for a raccoon. I wouldn't think. But whatever. Hey, you know, he looks weird. So.
3: He's healthy.
4: Other than having half a spine, he's healthy.
3: I mean, he's running around, looks like he's having a great time. So must be healthy, right?
2: Yeah.
3: Well, people started posting videos online of him. And this one lady claims that she picked the name Jimothy because someone said that she just, he looked like a Jimothy. I don't really know what a Jimothy looks like, to be honest, but I guess she just knew right then and there. Kind of like when you look at your child for the first time, you just know their name.
2: Yeah.
3: You know what I mean?
4: Says someone with no children.
3: Exactly. So I actually have no idea what that feels like or what that's like at all, but I can imagine it just comes to you when the time comes.
2: Yeah. It's pretty crazy how popular this deformed raccoon has gotten.
4: He's taking over the world.
3: People are making shirts of him, getting tattoos of him, like doing like these, people are using AI.
2: Like, I think it's kind of weird looking, but it's a deformed raccoon.
4: Right.
2: Like, it's not, I mean, I don't know. Like, it's not,
4: and it's not Punch the Monkey. It was a little cute guy who was getting bullied on or whatever.
2: Like, I mean, I also don't think it's that weird looking. It looks like a weird looking raccoon. It looks like a raccoon to me.
4: With a short tail and
2: I don't know. People are just get it. They think it's hilarious. And I have no idea why they think it's so funny. But people do think it's funny. And I mean, when I first saw it, I was like, whoa, that's kind of weird looking.
4: Right.
2: But I moved on pretty quickly from it.
4: The world is not ready to do
2: that. No,
3: they're not. And Jelly Roll's daughter, Bailey Ann Ford, went on an expletive-filled why was that word so hard? She went on an expletive-filled rant on TikTok about her dad and Bunny's divorce. And she said, quote, "Don't y'all come for my father's name like that again. I'm so done. Y'all have no effing idea what happened, and wait till y'all find out. They just got divorced, but people are coming thinking
2: what are people coming for Jelly Roll for?
3: I think it's because he cheated in the past, and so they think he did something wrong, and like the things that she's been kind of like mentioning, like they say they're cool, but Bunny's, I think, been mentioning things on her podcast and stuff.
4: That he already moved on and stuff like that.
3: And so people are coming after him. But then her daughter...
2: But she also, on her podcast, has said that they're the best friends in the world and she wants him to move on and be with somebody. So
3: she did add, because I promise y'all the view of what y'all have only seen online is not the full situation, basically. So something has to be coming out at some point.
4: Yeah.
3: But we'll see what happens when that maybe crumbles.
4: All right.
3: That is what's trending.
2: All right, your first take follow-up is coming up right after this.

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1: Time for a brand new call of booty, and Sam is on the phone. He wants to see if he can get his wife to leave her job and meet him for a call of booty. But remember, it's not dirty. He can't say anything blatant or tell her exactly what he wants to do. He's got to try to convince her to leave her job using a ridiculous theme that we'll give him in just a second to first see if he can get her to understand what he's talking about and then see if she'll actually leave her job to meet him for a call of booty. But before we do that, we got to find out about the situation. So, Sam, you want to call your wife? Where does she work?
2: My wife, she works as a librarian.
1: A librarian?
3: Aren't they really like, okay, quiet and like, studious and whatnot?
2: Oh, yeah, 100%. So it'd be great.
3: Cool. Okay.
1: Okay. Have you ever tried to call her to leave her job as a librarian to meet you for this type of thing before?
2: Not really. I kind of don't like bother her at work, but this seems like such a good opportunity. I'm like, I have to jump on this.
4: It's one of those jobs where you don't really want to get bothered at, too. It's all supposed to be hush, hush and quiet, you know?
2: It's going to be perfect. Exactly.
1: I feel like it could go either way with a librarian. I don't know many librarians, but I feel like either they're just, you know, very innocent and like would be just like, awesome, shocked, and that you would want them to leave the job to do this, or they'll just be like a freak and be like, yeah, come down here and do it on the book cart, you know?
2: she's definitely much more of a wholesome person, but there have been times where she has completely surprised me, so okay. I'm really hoping we're going to see that today.
1: Okay, and what's her schedule like? Can she just like leave if she wants to?
2: Not really, and she like... She loves her job, so getting her to just leave it for this is going to be a challenge, but I'm feeling pretty good about it. I think we can do it.
1: Well, we'll see how you feel when we give you the theme, because remember, you can't be dirty about it, and you can't say exactly what you want to do, but since she's a librarian, you have to call her and see if you can get her to leave her job and meet you for a booty call, sounding like a Dr. Seuss book.
3: Oh, boy.
2: Oh, God.
1: So,
2: all right,
1: have you read a bunch of Dr. Seuss? Do you think you're going to be able to do that, or do you need like to go look up some stuff?
4: Yeah.
2: I mean, it's been a minute since I've read any Dr. Seuss, but I think we all know enough. I think I'll be okay.
1: All right, cool. Well, we'll play a song, come back, and then you can call your wife who's working as a librarian and see if she'll leave her job to meet you for a booty call.

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1: We're in the middle of a brand new Call of Booty, and if you're just joining us, Sam is on the phone, and he's about to call his wife, Jordan, who's working as a librarian right now, and ask her if she'll leave her job to come meet him for a Call of Booty. But remember, he can't say anything dirty or blatant about what he wants to do. He has to do it in the theme of a Dr. Seuss book, since she's a librarian. Sam, you feel like you're ready to go?
2: Yep, I'm ready to do this thing.
1: All right, so good luck. And remember, we'll jump in to save you if you need it, but hopefully you can somehow sound like a Dr. Seuss book and convince her to leave her job. I'm going to dial her phone number right now.
3: Pine Street Library, this is Jordan. How can I help you?
2: Hi, baby. It's Sam. I am. And I don't need green eggs or ham, but I do have a wiggle in my waddle, a fiddle in my stick. Whoa. Maybe for the rest of the day, you could leave work and tell them that you're sick?
3: What? Are you high?
2: I'm serious. If you just come to me, we can canoodle by the noodle tree, because my love, you get my heart bouncing like a jumping bean. And I was just thinking we could bippity boppity do the nasty pants dance all afternoon.
4: What? That's pretty good.
1: Not bad.
3: Oh my gosh. Sam, are you okay? Are you seriously?
2: Would you,
3: are you all right?
2: Could you leave work soon to come and rescue your snuggle baboon? Oh. I promise to make you swoon, to take you to new heights, higher than the moon. If only you could tell your boss to shove it. I've gotten ugly and I need you to bump it.
1: Oh. Nice bumping.
3: Oh, yeah, no, that's fine. Right. I'll be right there. No, I'm just on with my husband. Yeah. Okay. I'll see you in the kitchen. Yeah, bye. Oh, my gosh. Babe, there are so many people around me right now. This is so awkward.
2: Sam is so sad. Sam is so blue. Sam is at home with no one to do.
1: That's pretty good.
3: Oh, my God.
2: Could you just leave work now, even for a short visit, a quick in and out?
3: Sam, listen to me. I'm really busy. And I don't know why you're trying to do this, like, talking like Dr. Seuss, you know, like a Dr. Seuss book. But I kind of like it.
4: Whoa.
1: Okay.
2: So is that a yes to my question? Because if so, it sounds like you're getting the sniffles and want to come home to the love doctor for a quick injection.
3: Baby, I really can't leave today. But wait, hang on.
2: On Sam is hanging, wondering why, hoping you're about to say that you're on your way to snuggle his what's-it and touch all his widgets because he misses his little spinner and can't wait to fidget.
4: Oh, my God.
3: You are ridiculous. I had to move to another area. Okay.
2: I'm sorry. Like, are you coming home? Is it working?
3: No. Listen to me.
2: Are you gonna
3: come?
2: Listen,
3: my boss just walked by. Listen to me. What I was saying was, I can't today, but maybe we could plan it out and even get like a Cat in the Hat costume or something. And we would do this little game next Thursday. Because listen to me, Tessa is going to be on vacation that day, so it'll be easier for me to leave. But my boss is walking past me now. I have to get off the phone.
1: Hey, Jordan, don't get off the phone just yet. How are you? This is actually a radio show. It's called The Jubal Show.
4: Hi, my name's Victoria.
1: And my name is Jubal. How are you?
3: Oh, Are you kidding me?
1: No, we do a segment on our show that's called Call of Booty, where you have to see if you can convince your significant other to leave their job and meet you for a booty call. But you have to use the theme that we give you. And since you're a librarian, we told Sam he has to do it like a cat in the hat book. And Sam
5: nailed it.
1: Did a great job.
6: You did really good.
2: Thank you.
3: I'm going to get fired.
1: Also, I'm going to get fired. Well, Sam, what do you think? You want to get a cat in the hat costume?
3: Hey.
2: I'm totally down for cat in the hat. That's totally fine by me. So that's what you want, babe. Let's do it.
1: All right.
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1: It's almost time for your Dirty Little Secret. It's the Jubal Show. We get a lot of revenge Dirty Little Secrets, but I think today's might be the best one ever.
6: Oh, yeah.
1: And you'll hear it right after this. 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
2: Hello?
3: Hi.
2: Hey, you have a dirty little secret?
3: Oh my God, do I?
2: Oh, sweet. What is it?
3: My ex-husband, he cheated on me with some woman. He got pregnant.
2: Oh,
3: and
2: cool.
3: I got petty. And so I found this anonymous messaging site to send to his pregnant baby mama at the time. And it was an anonymous STD message.
4: Oh, wow.
2: Oh, wow.
5: Ouch.
4: Well played.
5: Yeah, good job.
3: Yeah.
5: Did you ever have any reaction to it, or did you ever hear anything, or you just did it, set the trap, and then walked away?
3: I just did it, and I never heard anything about it. That's not all that I did.
4: But wait, there's more.
3: Yeah, no, there's more. So USPS, you can sign up. I signed up with a fake email account, and they will send you free boxes.
6: Oh, nice.
3: I sent them over 20,000 boxes.
4: Oh,
6: oh my God.
5: Good Lord.
4: Yeah. Revenge is your middle name.
3: Oh, I know. And I know it works, too, because I sent the boxes to another ex, and he knew it was me. So he just, like, sent me pictures of it, and he was like, when will this end?
5: Never. Well, if I ever need to hire anybody for revenge, I'm going to get in contact
6: Absolutely.
5: With you.
6: Great job.
5: Thank you for telling us your dirty little secret.
6: In the tips.
3: Oh, yeah, absolutely.
5: All right, see ya. Bye.
6: It's very original. I like this one.
0: What's your dirty little secret? 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
3: 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Yeah.

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1: Good morning. Can I take your order?
2: Can I get a tall chai?
3: A large black coffee.
2: A what?
3: Large black coffee.
1: Do you mean a venti?
3: No, I mean large.
2: He means a venti. Yeah, the biggest one you got.
1: Venti is large.
3: No, venti is 20.
2: Danny.
3: Yeah. Large is large. In fact, tall is large, and grande is Spanish for large. Venti's the only one that doesn't mean large. It's also the only one that's Italian. Congratulations, you're stupid in three languages.
4: It's time for America's favorite trivia game, You versus Victoria. Your chance to take on Victoria Ramirez in a game of trivia for Kehlani tickets. And let's meet today's contestant for You versus Victoria, Tara. What's up, Tara?
5: Hey, Tara.
4: Tara, you there?
6: She got scared.
4: Oh, line disconnected.
6: Did she actually get scared?
4: Hello, who's this?
7: This is Nate Flansburgh. How you doing?
4: Good. You get to take place.
7: Got somebody to play?
4: Well, we did. And then her phone dropped out and you're calling in and I just pick up your phone. So are you ready to play Victoria?
7: Oh, you know what? I'm ready.
4: All right.
6: But like, how ready? Like on a scale from 1 to 10, because I've had about half my coffee and my mind's going everywhere right now.
7: Oh, that's good, because I haven't had any coffee yet. I need some, so we might be the same.
4: All right.
6: The same?
4: Wait,
6: what?
4: Well, here we go. We're going to send Victoria out of the studio.
7: Your mind's all over the place. Mine's almost there.
4: And while she's leaving, the game is played like this. What was your name again?
7: Nate.
4: All right. I need to write that down so I don't forget it. Okay. All right. Here we go. 30 seconds to answer as many questions as possible. If you don't know one, just say pass. And Victoria has to beat you outright to win, okay?
7: Perfect.
4: All right, here we go, Nate. She's outside, the door is closed, and your time starts now.
8: Which candy slogan is Taste the Rainbow?
7: Skittles.
8: Which baseball position is known as the hot corner?
7: Shortstop.
8: Which country has the world's largest population of islands?
7: Which nation? Philippines.
8: What's the highest grossing film of all time without adjusting for inflation?
7: Titanic.
8: What's the only U.S. state that borders just one other state?
7: Rhode Island.
4: All right, got that in. We'll bring Victoria back into the studio. And while she's getting settled and putting on her headphones and stuff, Nate, what do you do for a living?
7: I'm an account manager.
4: Oh, account manager for what?
7: WCP, it's a family-owned third generation, so we do distribution for janitorials, chemicals, you name it, everything.
4: Oh, so when you're an account manager, you like sell the stuff?
7: Yeah, exactly.
4: What's the hot product today that I should buy from you?
8: What kind of bleach?
7: Disinfectants. Everyone's trying to clean themselves these days.
6: Whoa. Yikes.
4: All right. Well, send some disinfectant our way. We need some.
6: We do?
4: Yeah.
7: You got it. Absolutely. Yeah. Samples are good.
4: I don't know, whatever is in the studio that we work out of that makes my allergies go crazy. I'm pretty sure it's mold or something else. You know, something that I hopefully can sue this company for one day. For all the respiratory issues that I've had since I started working in this. Like, I'm just playing the long game. I'm waiting until I have one lung left. And then I finally have somebody inspect the air in this place, which I've asked them to do a few times, you know. And then I find out that it is some sort of mold killing me. And then I can sue this company for hundreds of millions of dollars. That's my play here.
8: That's the cash out.
9: We can sue them.
4: That's true. Yes. Thank you, Gabby. We will all sue them because all of us are sitting in here in this air that we're breathing that is killing us all. So anyway, Nate, actually keep the disinfectants because I need this stuff to sink in. So I can really get my case solid.
8: Send spores.
4: Yeah. All right, here we go. Victoria, 30 seconds to answer as many questions as possible. If you don't know one, just say pass. And you have to beat Nate outright to win. And Nate, you can tell Victoria when to go.

0: Go.
1: Which candy slogan is Taste the Rainbow?
2: Oh, Skittles.
1: Which baseball position is known as the hot corner?
2: What a cat named Skittles. Wait, what? Which corner of the baseball field? Is it the right field? Right corner, like where first base is? That's my answer.
1: Country has the world's largest population of islands?
2: I'm going to be really mad if you call it some different, but it's the right answer. What? What'd you ask?
1: Which country has the world's largest population of islands?
2: Next.
1: Which is the highest grossing film of all time without adjusting for inflation?
2: Oh, I love this question.
3: I think you might be out of time, Victoria.
2: Hey, Gabby, be quiet. Let me just guess.
3: Just say anything.
2: Is it like, it has to be like Avengers or it has to be like one of the Star Wars movies? Yeah, we're going to Star Wars. I feel like that, I've never seen it, but.
4: All right. Okay.
3: Mm-hmm.
4: Cool.
3: Lock it in.
4: All right.
2: That's wrong, isn't it?
4: See how you guys did and send it over to our scoreboard, our social media producer, Gabby.
3: Victoria got one correct.
2: Yeah, I did.
3: Nate also got one correct.
4: No! Hey, Nate, congratulations. That means you win. You beat Victoria.
0: All right.
4: Good job.
0: You said that's annoying.
4: And you got Kehlani tickets as well. Let's get the answers now with Producer Freeze.
1: Skittles is the slogan that Taste the Rainbow
2: comes from.
1: Third base is the baseball position known as the hot corner.
2: Well, I guess that makes sense. Not first.
1: Sweden is the country that has the largest population of islands, which was surprising to me.
2: That's kind of cool.
1: And Avatar is the highest grossing film of all time without adjusting for inflation.
2: Oh, I knew that. Dang it.
1: Oh, you know what? There was another one. Maine is the only U.S. state that borders just another state.
2: I knew that. No, I didn't.
0: I was close.
2: I'm going to answer
4: Nate, thank you for playing, man.
0: Appreciate you guys. Love you guys.
4: Appreciate you. Have a great day. We play You vs. Victoria at the same time every single weekday morning. Wherever you want to play, just DM us at The Jubal Show or go to thejubalshow.com. Your phone prank happens every single hour on the 20s. Your next one is right after this, and right after that is Nina's What's Trending. It's The Jubal Show.

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2: It's almost time for your phone prank. 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
2: Hello.
3: I'm the one.
2: Hello, who is this?
3: Oh, I'm sorry, I didn't let you know exactly who I am, but I'm the one who took it. And I'm so sorry about that, because I know sometimes it can be a real inconvenience.
2: I'm sorry. This is a random number. What did you take?
3: Is this Samuel Perkins?
2: Yeah, this is Samuel Perkins.
3: Yes, and I'm the one who took it.
2: Yeah, this is a little weird, man. What are you talking about?
3: Oh, I guess I didn't tell you where I was calling from. I'm so sorry about that. My name is Juniper, and I'm calling from Lang's Towing. And I was the tow truck driver that towed your vehicle last week.
2: All right, man. Well, you know, why are you calling? I have the car back and everything already.
3: Oh, yes, I was just calling to check in on a few things, because I always draw a pretty deep emotional attachment with any vehicles that I tow, and wanted to make sure that everything was okay when you got it back, and nothing seemed out of place. I did not harm your car at all, just so you know.
2: What the hell? Emotional attachment to my car?
3: Just I know it can be a very big inconvenience when your car is taken from you abruptly like that, and yeah. I try to treat it with care, and I want to make sure that you know that I treated your vehicle with the utmost respect, and I was warm and compassionate with it the entire time.
2: Yeah, well, thanks. Juniper, right? Your name is Juniper?
3: Yes, Juniper.
2: Yeah, thanks, Juniper. I mean, the car is fine, man. You know, I'm okay. The car is okay.
3: If you could do, okay. I just wanted to, if there's one favor you could do is maybe if you could clear any of the GPS information for the last week in your vehicle there.
2: Juniper, why the hell would I clear my GPS information?
3: Oh, it's just sometimes when you're towing a vehicle, it can cause the GPS to malfunction. And so I wanted to see if you could just clear it out and sort of restart it with just nothing in the GPS. It'd probably be the best thing to do. I just wanted to help you out.
2: No. You know, I kind of use that GPS for, you know, work and everything. So I'm not really clearing it out, man. Did you take my car somewhere?
3: Like, it's just that you might. It's just out? if you could just clear it out, I think it'd be good.
2: Now I'm confused, man. I'm a little concerned. Why are you pushing me to, you know, clear my GPS out? What's going on?
3: Oh, it's like I said. It's just that when a car is towed, sometimes it can malfunction. So it'd be.
2: All right, man. This is really, really weird. I'm going to call the cops. I don't know, you know, what kind of towing company this is, but now I really think that y'all with my car.
4: All right, well, then I'll just let you know that this is actually Jubal from the Jubal Show doing a phone prank on you, and your brother set you up.
2: No, oh, man, what the
4: It's a joke. He said that you got your car towed last week, and he wanted to mess with you.
2: Oh, my God. Brian is always doing some stupid Damn. Okay. You got me. Man, I thought that, like, this guy, Juniper, like, took my car and used it to, like, sell drugs or murder somebody or something. What the hell?
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2: It's time for Nina's What's Trending, and Nina is out, so Victoria has your trending.
3: Yes, I do. And experts have just released the number one thing you should be doing if you want to live longer. And I'll tell you what that is in 3 minutes. But first, Prince Harry just dethroned himself as Britain's most famous Harry, which is crazy. But he named Harry Styles as the most famous Harry.
2: Yeah, I was going to say, I thought Harry Styles would be the most famous Harry.
3: Really? If I say Harry in Britain, you think of Styles before Prince?
2: Oh, yeah.
4: Styles is huge.
3: Yeah, that's actually a good point. Well, he went on James Corden after hours with James Corden, and he mentioned how Harry Styles deserved the number one spot, while soccer player Harry Kane deserved the second spot.
2: No.
3: I didn't really know who that was.
2: But yeah, no. No. It's Harry Styles, and then I guess Prince.
4: And everybody else.
3: Who do you think? Right? Well, he put himself, he declared a tie for third place, which was Harry Potter and himself.
2: Oh, Potter. Potter gets first. Potter, are you kidding me? Harry Potter is first.
3: Harry Potter was before Harry Styles, let's be honest, okay? But now he's in tie for third. And they said he could do a Quidditch off. How fun. So, if you were ever curious about who the most famous Harry is.
4: I've always thought that.
3: And that's why I put it in here for you, Freeze. I figured you always were just curious about it. And we're like, oh my gosh, who's the most famous Harry?
2: Yeah, Producer Freeze is always wondering. He's always talking about that.
3: Yeah. So, don't worry.
4: I was rooting for Harry Styles. But Potter, I understand.
3: Potter makes more sense. I do think Harry Prince should be third. Sorry, sir. But finally, if you want to know what the number one secret is to living longer, expert Dr. Ezekiel Emanuel has the answer. And that answer is... Is there any guesses?
2: Coffee enemas.
3: Coffee enemas?
4: Yeah. Good answer.
2: Coffee colonics.
4: I'm going with that.
3: Okay, wrong.
2: Dang. All right.
3: Not that I don't know what a colonic is, but...
4: Sounded good to me.
2: Four of them already this morning.
3: What? Yeah. I'm not even going to ask.
4: You come back in the room such
2: I don't know how
4: mood.
2: You drink your coffee, weirdo.
3: Okay, now I'm scared to look up what a colonic is. But it's not... Right, it's wrong. It's actually hosting a dinner party.
2: Hosting a dinner party?
3: Yes, because it says getting out with your friends and talking to people and all that fun stuff will make you live longer. So if you're ever thinking of like, man, how should I extend my years? Go have a dinner party. Which personally, that just gets me more stressed out than anything because then you got to clean, you got to make the food, you got to prepare the plates, you got to, like, it needs to look nice. So...
4: You're stressing yourself out.
3: Yeah, not my cup of tea. But you know what? If you're someone else and you really want to get stressed while living longer, have a dinner party.
2: Have a dinner party. All right.
3: Yes. And that is what's trending.
2: All right. To Catch a Cheater is coming up right after this. The Jubal Show.

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1: Melissa is on the phone today for To Catch a Cheater, and she thinks that her husband of 12 years might be married. Well, they've been married for 7 years, but together for 12 years. So that's a long time.
2: Yeah.
1: But she thinks he might be cheating, so we'll see if we can help her out. Alyssa, I'm sorry you're having to go through this, but why do you think Brandon, your husband, might be cheating on you?
3: Well, so over the past 2 months or so, he started going to the gym late at night and sometimes not getting home until after midnight, which, you know, whatever. But when I offered to like go with him at some times, he said that it was his alone time and didn't want me to join.
2: Okay.
3: And then he's also changed his phone password and turned off location sharing, claiming it was for privacy. But since we have two kids, that makes things tricky. It makes me feel better knowing where he is. So I don't know. And then last weekend, he canceled dinner plans with my parents and at the last minute saying it was a work thing that came up. But then I checked our shared bank statement and I saw that there was a charge at a wine bar across town. Oh. And yeah, so I confronted him about it and he was just unusually calm, not defensive. It wasn't apologetic. He was just kind of smooth. And that is what freaked me out. And so I don't really want to believe that he's cheating, but my gut hasn't really been wrong before. So
2: where did he?
3: So that's why I called you guys.
2: I mean, it's always unnerving when they change their passwords and stuff. Like, you think you're not going to notice, especially when you've already been sharing it. But when you did have that conversation with him and you asked him about the wine bar, what did he say?
3: He was just, it was a work thing.
2: A work thing.
3: I told you that it was a work thing and it was a work thing.
1: And turning off the location sharing thing is interesting.
2: Yeah.
1: You know?
4: Yeah. That's a big iffy, in my opinion.
3: Yeah. Yeah. And like you said, when it hasn't been that way and now it has, and now it's changed, like the password and the location sharing, like that's a red flag for me. Like, why are we suddenly changing things?
1: Okay.
3: It's definitely been a new thing.
1: All right. Well, we'll see if we can figure it out for you. You already told us what grocery store he's a rewards card member at. So we'll play a song, come back, and then call him and pretend to be from the grocery store. And say that every single month we choose one lucky rewards member who gets free flowers delivered from our floral department. And we'll see if he sends those to you or to somebody else, okay?
3: Okay, thank you.
1: All right, we'll get your To Catch a Cheater right after.

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1: If you're just joining us for To Catch a Cheater, Alyssa is on the phone, and Alyssa thinks that her husband of 7 years named Brandon might be messing around, so we're about to call him and pretend to be from the grocery store, that he's a rewards card member, and say that every single month we choose one lucky rewards member who gets free flowers delivered from our floral department, and we'll see if he sends those to his wife, Alyssa, or to somebody else. But before we do that, Alyssa, why don't you recap your situation for us again real quick?
2: He started going to the gym late at night and not coming home until after midnight. He turned off his location sharing. He changed his password. And last week, he bailed on dinner with my parents, saying it was a work thing. But when I checked our shared bank account, it shows that he went to a wine bar across town.
3: Okay.
1: All right. Well, we'll see if we can figure it out. Are you ready to go?
2: Yeah.
1: All right. Here we go. I'm going to call him right now.
4: Hello?
1: Hey, this is Corbett calling from Grocers. I was looking for our rewards card member named Brandon.
4: Yes, this is Brandon.
1: Hey, Brandon, how are you? Please don't hang up. This is not a marketing phone call. I'm actually calling with a big congratulations. You're this month's winner. I hope you can hear us clapping for you here. Congrats.
4: Winner of what?
1: Oh, every single month. Maybe you didn't know this. Every single month, we choose one rewards card member who gets a free gift from us. It's flowers delivered from our new and improved floral department. You've just won 36 long stem red roses, a box of candy or chocolate, and a card to be delivered to anybody that you want absolutely free. It's actually a $316 value.
4: Wow. That's amazing.
1: And it's very simple. I can take the information over the phone in just a few minutes. I'm prepared to do that right now if you already know who you might send them to. If not, I can set up a time and call you back, or you can always come down to the store and fill out the forms, whatever you'd like to do.
4: I guess over the phone's easiest.
1: Okay, great. Let me just get my stuff here. And all I would need from you is the first and last name of the person that you want to call. Anything you want to put on a card, and then we'll get the address, and that's it. And like I said, you'll get confirmation before we're even off the phone.
4: Sure. Okay. Could you actually just address it to M?
1: Just M?
4: And then,
1: okay.
4: Yeah, just the letter M. And do the, for the card message, just put, last night felt right. Let's keep this between us.
1: Last night felt right. Keep this between us. Got that. Okay, great. And Brandon, at this point, I'll let you know that this is actually a radio show.
3: Yeah.
1: It's called The Jubal Show.
3: What's up? I'm Nina.
5: Hi, I'm Victoria.
1: And my name is Jubal. How are you?
3: Ooh, busted.
4: What?
1: Yeah, we do a segment on the show called To Catch a Cheater, where if you think your significant other might be messing around, you see who they send flowers to. And your wife, Alyssa, is on the phone right now and has been listening.
4: Alyssa? Wait, why are you on the phone? What is this?
2: I want to know who M is and what happened last night.
4: Are you serious right now? You set this up. You think I'm cheating?
3: Well, who's M?
5: Yeah.
2: Yeah, you started going to the gym late at night, not coming back until after midnight. You turned off your location sharing. You changed your passcode, and now you're sending flowers to M. I, of course, think you're cheating.
5: And who's M?
4: This is way out of proportion. Like, it's not what it sounds like.
2: And what does it sound like? Because to me, it sounds exactly what I've been afraid of.
4: All I did, honey, was go out for some drinks. It didn't mean anything.
3: Wait, with
1: someone else?
2: There is someone.
4: I didn't say that. You're twisting my words.
3: You just said that.
2: Twist them. Who's M?
4: No, listen. Her name's Madison. We met at a hotel bar after a work conference.
1: Well, okay.
3: You see, this is a problem, though, right?
2: This is a work conference that you suddenly had?
4: Yes. Okay. All we did, we hung out a couple times, and it just happened.
3: What happened?
2: You canceled dinner with my parents for her.
4: Well, I didn't even plan for it to go that far.
1: You have been cheating on your wife.
4: Yes.
2: Last night felt right. It wasn't an accident. It doesn't.
5: You also literally just said, it's not what I think.
3: Do you feel bad? I mean, you're being very calm.
4: I'm just kind of in shock right now. I didn't think, Alyssa, I didn't think you'd stoop this low.
2: You're cheating on me. We've been married for 7 years. Does that mean nothing?
4: Of course it does. I didn't plan on leaving you. It all just happened.
3: So now you're leaving her?
5: Yeah.
2: Wait, you're leaving me?
4: Don't pretend like you haven't been distant too.
2: Because I've been trying to build our life together.
4: Well, maybe that's the problem. Everything's been moving way too fast for us.
1: You've been too fast. You guys have been together like 12 years.
5: Married for 7.
4: Hey, bro, mind your own business. Oh. I mean, I've been married 7 years. You don't even know what it's like to have a relationship like this.
3: Okay.
1: Maybe not, but whatever. You still cheated, man. And you said it's too soon? 12 years total.
2: I keep going back to that. Let's keep this between us. You weren't even planning on telling me, were you?
4: I didn't want to hurt you.
2: Well, you didn't want to lose me. There's a difference.
5: How is cheating on her not, like, that's hurtful? Like, how would you not hurt her by cheating on her?
4: Well, she wouldn't have found out if she didn't call you.
5: Oh. What?
1: So,
3: okay.
1: So it wouldn't hurt her if she didn't listen to the show and want to find out if you were cheating.
4: Listen, obviously you guys just don't understand. Alyssa, please, let's talk about this later off the air, and we'll work this out.
1: He just hung up, Alyssa.
2: Okay.
1: I'm so sorry.
5: Yeah, that's
3: a lot. It does sound like you guys are going to need to have a conversation, though. But wow, I'm so sorry.
2: Yeah, thanks. I appreciate that. Oh my gosh, really? Madison, I think he's lying about meeting her at a bar. I think it's who we hired to be our babysitter for a while.
3: Oh no!
1: Oh, what? Wow.
2: She's 19 years old.
1: Whoa. All right. Well, Alyssa, I'm very sorry. You obviously have a lot to figure out. So keep us updated if you need anything from us, okay?
3: For sure.
2: Thanks, guys. It's better than I know now. So
1: yeah.
2: Now I can deal with this.
1: All right. Take care.
2: Yeah, thanks.
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1: It's almost time for your dirty little secret. It's the Jubal Show, and one of our listeners has a dirty little secret that she's been keeping from her new boyfriend. And if you found out what it was, he might have her arrested. You'll hear it in your dirty little secret next. It's the Jubal Show. I could be.

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2: Hello?
3: Hello.
2: Hey, you have a dirty little secret?
3: Yes.
2: Sweet.
3: My boyfriend, he doesn't know this, so I figured I'd share it somewhere where he won't maybe find it, but maybe he will, actually.
2: Okay.
3: Hopefully he doesn't recognize my voice.
2: Okay.
3: So when we were first dating, I found out the car he was driving, and I followed him home to see if he was living with any girls or he had any other things that he was hiding. Because I've been burned so many times before, I was like, I'm not going to be cheated on again. And I really like this guy, but I had to double check before I got involved. And we've been together 3 years now, but he doesn't even know this. And one time I was at his work and I was following him to see if he was, you know, with any girl at work.
4: So you technically stalked your boyfriend?
5: Most people do a Google search or just look on social media. But girl, I'll give it to you. You went all the way in.
3: Yes, because it was the second date and I was like, I really like him. I hope he's not, you know, shady. So yeah, that's my secret.
5: Do you still occasionally do a drive-by?
3: No,
4: Lena.
5: I mean, that's love.
4: What?
5: I'm kidding.
2: Thank you for your dirty little secret.
3: Yeah.
2: See you. Bye.
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2: You ever wonder what people who visit this fine country of ours think about us? Well, are we really as rude and annoying as we think we are? Probably. Yeah. But the FIFA World Cup is over and the Spains beat the Argentinas. And now that means that all of the people from other countries that made the trip to America are heading back home. And because of that, there's a trend of people who visited for the World Cup sharing the biggest misconceptions people from other countries had before visiting the U.S. for the first time. Ooh. So we'll go over it next and you can hear how weird the rest of the world thinks this country is. Right after this, it's The Jewel Show. I know.

0: schedule and all those mm-hmm. things. So I always thought they were more polite than Americans were.
1: Oh, well,
0: I don't have any experience to base it off of, but I've always thought that.
1: That can still be true. We're just not all mean. We promise.
2: Another person from another country who visited for the World Cup said that they were surprised at how much sky America has.
0: What?
1: How much sky?
0: Oh, because they got a lot of structures in the way, yeah, mountains in the way and stuff.
1: If you think about it, like the big cities in the U.S. are like New York, L.A., like Chicago's, I guess, Dallas. Like they're all cities, so maybe they're so surprised of how actually...
2: Like outside of a city, there is a lot of sky.
0: Yeah, if you go through the middle of this country, mm-hmm. it's nothing but grass and sky.
2: This person said they live in a huge British city where there are skyscrapers and huge buildings, yeah. and everything is densely packed together. That is true. In Europe, a lot of the people are just packed on top of each other mm-hmm. in buildings that were built like before this country was ever even thought of at all. And so
0: centuries exactly. of building on top of.
2: And so they get here where there's like a Walmart that's the size of like 17 of their blocks, and that's it
0: in the middle of a field.
2: Yeah.
1: Well, because I know a lot of them also drove cross country to watch a lot of the matches. So if you drive across the country, you're gonna see a lot of just dirt and grass.
0: Yeah, mm-hmm. you're from Texas, so you would yeah. really know.
2: That's what somebody else said. They said they come from a small island country, and the fact that you can drive a straight line for hours is yeah. weird to them.
1: Yeah, that is pretty crazy.
2: We're talking about a new trend of people who are leaving America after the World Cup has ended and the biggest misconceptions they had about America before they visited. Somebody else said they thought Los Angeles was a glamorous place. And then they visited it and saw that it was an absolute dump for the most part.
0: They went through South Central and went, what is yeah. this? Where's Hollywood?
2: Hollywood is like the biggest misconception for most people because yeah. Hollywood is filthy.
0: It is.
1: But I think other Americans who've never been to L.A. also think that. That's until very true. They go to L.A.
2: Yeah, yeah, outlook on America is that, or on LA is that everybody's rich and famous and walking around beautiful.
0: Right.
2: And it's really, for the most part, that's just like one area of LA.
0: There's like a tent city, like right around the corner from Beverly Hills. Yeah. You know what I mean?
1: But that's crazy because you only get one portrayed that's like on TV and movies and like what you're told versus like the complete opposite. That's
0: what we all do on our Instagrams.
1: See,
0: same thing.
1: I think
0: put
1: that
0: up a good, pretty picture.
1: It has to do with the misconceptions as well, though, which is kind of crazy. Like, guys, get off our phones.
2: Somebody said that when they asked their cousins who were visiting from Australia what they found most surprising about America, their cousins said that school buses are real. They thought school buses were just a thing in movies and TVs, like a made-up
0: really?
2: Thing.
0: Really?
1: What?
2: Yeah, I guess in most Australian cities, school children just take the ordinary, normal public transit, like trains and buses.
1: I will say, I always took like a bus, but there are places that don't.
0: Was was your bus short?
1: No, Breeze. Thank you. It was a normal bus.
0: Okay.
1: But there are like I think like New York, like they don't. No, they still have school buses.
0: Yeah.
1: Oh wow.
0: I think that's an American thing. I didn't realize it was exclusively to America, but yeah, I don't understand why. Like, why aren't we taking public transportation instead?
2: Somebody else said that one of the biggest misconceptions they had about America, or one of the things that shocked them most about America when they were visiting for the World Cup, was the amount of drug commercials that are on TV.
0: Yeah.
2: So there's so many commercials for drugs. That's yeah. really all it is.
0: For sure. You could sit and watch television. My mother watches a lot of television and she's retired and all that. And I'm like, all these commercials are geared towards people who are on the latter half of their life and they need medications or they need some kind of prescription or whatever. And they're selling it all day in between the television shows.
2: Another person from Germany said the biggest surprise that they had when they were visiting America for the World Cup was how big everything is. A lot of people said how big everything is, but they also included the people. Which is very true.
0: I'm one of them.
2: Look, in a lot of those European cities, you guys have to walk everywhere, you know, on your cobblestone streets. We drive half a block.
0: Yes, I lost so much weight just living in New York for 8 months. I lost a ton of weight just from walking.
1: Oh, but they're so

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2: It's almost time for your phone prank. It's the Jubal Show. And today, a guy's wife set him up for a prank because they got in an argument the other day. And to say sorry, he took her very expensive Chanel purse to the dry cleaner to get it cleaned. And it's about to be ruined by Trevor. You'll hear it in your phone prank next. It's the Jubal Show. Somebody's

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3: Hello?
4: Hi, this is Trevor. I'm calling from Spick and Span Dry Cleaning. I was looking for our customer, Joe, who brought in a channel bag to be cleansed.
3: Chanel, and yes, this is Joe.
4: No, my name is not Chanel. It's Trevor.
3: No. The purse is a Chanel bag. It's my wife's.
4: No, it says channel on it.
3: No. The purse is a Chanel. It's channel. It's with two N's. It's Chanel.
4: Oh.
3: But anyway.
4: Oh, so I've been reading it wrong this whole time. It's because, like, exactly. I guess you're right, because, like, if I'm home and I'm, like, watching Netflix or whatever and I want to change the channel, that's two ends, and this had one end. I thought maybe, anyway, yeah, so I'm calling in regards to the Chanel bag that we have it here to be cleaned.
3: Is it ready? Can I pick it up?
4: Well, we had a little bit of a Hank issue.
3: What do you mean?
4: There just a little bit of a Hank issue, and so I'm calling to inform you that, like, it's not ready yet. Also, we're trying to find where to send it because it's got a big hole in the bottom of it now.
3: What do you mean it's got a big hole? You have got to be kidding me. That's a $3,000 bag. Oh, it's my wife's. And she loves that bag more than she loves me. So you've got to be more specific. What do you mean there's a hole in the bottom of the bag?
4: That was a $3,000 bag, Hank.
3: Yes. It's a $3,000 bag.
4: That's why I was telling you not to. I'm sorry. I was just talking to Hank. What were you saying?
3: I was saying that it's a $3,000 bag.
4: I'm so frustrated with you right now, Hank.
3: Okay, who the f*** is this Hank guy? If he's the one who up the bag, I want to talk to him, not to you.
4: Well, okay, but you can't really talk to Hank because he's a llama.
3: Are you serious? Is this a serious place?
4: Okay, so I have an emotional support animal, and he comes to work with me, and his name is Hank, and he's a 2-year-old llama.
3: What you have? You bring a llama to work? I've heard of dogs as a support animal. Yeah. A llama? What company allows that? What the hell?
4: Okay, I can tell that you're upset.
3: Really? We'll give it up?
4: Well, the fact that, like, you've said that you're upset and, like, you've said some words to me that I can tell, like, are upsetting. But I was thinking maybe if I have your approval, I could put, like, a patch that we use on pants when they need to be patched on it.
3: No. You have got to be kidding. Who am I speaking to? Dumb or dumber? Are you going to patch a $3,000 Chanel bag that I took for cleaning, trying to be a nice husband because I had an argument with my wife, and now you're calling me to tell me that you f***ed it up?
4: So you were trying to get it clean to say sorry for an argument?
3: That's none of your f***ing business why I wanted it cleaned. I need it clean, and I need it to be okay. My wife is going to be so pissed right now. You know what? F*** you and f*** your llama, you f***ing boy.
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3: Okay. 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
1: Time for a brand new call of Booty, and Sam is on the phone. He wants to see if he can get his wife to leave her job and meet him for a call of Booty. But remember, it's not dirty. He can't say anything blatant or tell her exactly what he wants to do. He's got to try to convince her to leave her job using a ridiculous theme that we'll give him in just a second to first see if he can get her to understand what he's talking about and then see if she'll actually leave her job to meet him for a call of Booty. But before we do that, we got to find out about the situation. So, Sam, you want to call your wife? Where does she work?
2: My wife works as a librarian.
1: A librarian?
3: Aren't they really like, okay, quiet and like, studious and whatnot?
2: Oh, yeah, 100%. So it'd be great.
3: Cool. Okay.
1: Okay. Have you ever tried to call her to leave her job as a librarian to meet you for this type of thing before?
2: Not really. I kind of don't like bother her at work, but this seems like such a good opportunity. I'm like, I have to jump on this.
4: It's one of those jobs where you don't really want to get bothered at, too. It's all supposed to be hush, hush and quiet, you know?
2: It's going to be perfect. Exactly.
1: I feel like it could go either way with a librarian. I don't know many librarians, but I feel like either they're just, you know, very innocent and like would be just like... shocked and that you would want them to leave the job to do this, or they'll just be like a freak and be like, yeah, come down here and do it on the book cart, you know?
2: she's definitely much more of a wholesome person, but there have been times where she has completely surprised me, so okay. I'm really hoping we're going to see that today.
1: Okay, and what's her schedule like? Can she just like leave if she wants to?
2: Not really, and she like... She loves her job, so getting her to just leave it for this is going to be a challenge, but I'm feeling pretty good about it. I think we can do it.
1: Well, we'll see how you feel when we give you the theme, because remember, you can't be dirty about it, and you can't say exactly what you want to do. But since she's a librarian, you have to call her and see if you can get her to leave her job and meet you for a booty call, sounding like a Dr. Seuss book.
2: All right.
1: Have you read a bunch of Dr. Seuss? Do you think you're going to be able to do that, or do you need like to go look up some stuff?
4: Yeah.
2: I mean, it's been a minute since I've read any Dr. Seuss, but I think we all know enough. I think I'll be okay.
1: All right, cool. Well, we'll play a song, come back, and then you can call your wife who's working as a librarian and see if she'll leave her job to meet you for a booty call. But you can only do it sounding like a Dr. Seuss book. So you got a few minutes to look up some stuff, and then you can make your phone call, okay?
4: Go dig into some Cat in the Hat.
1: All right. We'll get your call of booty right after this. The Jewel Show.

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1: We're in the middle of a brand new Call of Booty, and if you're just joining us, Sam is on the phone, and he's about to call his wife, Jordan, who's working as a librarian right now, and ask her if she'll leave her job to come meet him for a Call of Booty. But remember, he can't say anything dirty or blatant about what he wants to do. He has to do it in the theme of a Dr. Seuss book, since she's a librarian. Sam, you feel like you're ready to go?
2: Yep, I'm ready to do this thing.
1: All right, so good luck. And remember, we'll jump in to save you if you need it, but hopefully you can somehow sound like a Dr. Seuss book and convince her to leave her job. I'm going to dial her phone number right now.
3: Pine Street Library, this is Jordan. How can I help you?
2: Hi, baby. It's Sam. I am. And I don't need green eggs or ham, but I do have a wiggle in my wazzle, a fiddle in my stick. Whoa. Maybe for the rest of the day, you could leave work and tell them that you're sick.
3: What? Are you high?
2: I'm serious. If you just come to me, we can canoodle by the noodle tree, because my love, you get my heart bouncing like a jumping bean. And I was just thinking we could bippity boppity do the nasty pants dance all afternoon.
4: What? That's pretty good.
1: Not bad.
3: Oh my gosh. Sam, are you okay? Are you serious? Are you all right?
2: Could you leave work soon to come and rescue your snuggle baboon? Oh. I promise to make you swoon, to take you to new heights, higher than the moon. If only you could tell your boss to shove it. I've gotten ugly and I need you to bump it.
1: Oh. Nice bumping.
3: Oh, yeah, no, that's fine. Right. I'll be right there. No, I'm just on with my husband. Yeah. Okay. I'll see you in the kitchen. Yeah. Bye. Oh my gosh. Babe, there are so many people around me right now. This is so awkward.
2: Sam is so sad. Sam is so blue. Sam is at home with no one to do.
1: That's pretty good.
3: Oh my God.
2: Could you just leave work now, even for a short visit, a quick in and out?
3: Sam, listen to me. I'm really busy. And I don't know why you're trying to do this, like, talking like Dr. Seuss, you know, like a Dr. Seuss book. But I kind of like it.
4: Whoa.
1: Okay.
2: So is that a yes? A yes to my question? Because if so, it sounds like you're getting the sniffles and want to come home to the love doctor for a quick injection.
3: Baby, I really can't leave today. But, wait, hang on.
2: Sam is hanging, wondering why, hoping you're about to say that you're on your way to snuggle his what's-it and touch all his widgets because he misses his little spinner and can't wait to fidget.
4: Oh, my
3: God. You are ridiculous. I had to move to another area. Okay.
2: I'm sorry. Like, are you coming home? Is it working?
3: No. Listen to me.
2: Are you gonna come?
3: What I was listening. My boss just walked by. Listen to me. What I was saying was, I can't today, but maybe we could plan it out and even get like a Cat in the Hat costume or something. And we would do this little game next Thursday. Because listen to me, Tessa is going to be on vacation that day, so it'll be easier for me to leave. But my boss is walking past me now. I have to get off the phone.
1: Hey, Jordan, don't get off the phone just yet. How are you? This is actually a radio show. It's called The Jubal Show.
4: Hi, my name's Victoria.
1: And my name is Jubal. How are you?
3: Oh, Are you kidding me?
1: No, we do a segment on our show that's called Call of Booty, where you have to see if you can convince your significant other to leave their job and meet you for a booty call. But you have to use the theme that we give you. And since you're a librarian, we told Sam he has to do it like a Cat in the Hat book. And Sam
5: nailed it.
1: Did a great job.
6: You did really good.
2: Thank you.
3: I'm going to get fired.
1: Also,
3: I'm going to get fired.
1: Well, Sam, what do you think? You want to get a Cat in the Hat costume?
3: Hey.
2: I'm totally down for Cat in the Hat. That's totally fine by me. So that's what you want, babe. Let's do it.
1: All right.
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4: 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I find it difficult to even tell you about it. Later this hour.
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1: Coming up next, some thoughts about staying cool during the summer heat. Make sure you avoid drinking this. This is a real shame. 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Saying that.
2: I know what it is now.
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1: So I actually just watched a documentary about the founder of Zara, where these pants are coming from.
2: Oh, you did? Okay.
1: Yeah. I don't know how, you know, when you just randomly go through, I don't know what streamer I was on and search, and then there was the Zara founder. Apparently, the guy it does not like the spotlight. He's very enigmatic, very mysterious, but I think was like one of the wealthiest people on the planet for a while. Yeah. You know, Zara was a brand that started and then it expanded all over the world. And that's where these pants are coming from that are called Zara Death Trousers. They're hugely popular this summer because people are falling over on their faces. Why are they popular?
2: Well, you would think they'd be popular for a fashion sense because they are like a wide leg pant, which wide leg pants are very in right now. And these like kind of just like they almost like drape on your legs. So they kind of
1: feel so good.
2: Yes. And they're really long and flowy. But the issue is people are really just eating it with these pants. Because
1: are they tripping on the bottom of them and falling over?
2: It's not even that. Like they almost like parachute open when you take a step. So then like the top of your foot, like your toes get stuck and then you trip forward going upstairs or on sidewalks. And so these videos have gone viral of all these women
1: scraped up,
2: showing their scrapes and being like, oh, the pants did it again. And they have like a huge scrape on their elbow.
1: But or like, everybody wants the Zara death trouser.
2: That's the thing.
1: Okay. Thank you very much for that. Be careful in your death trousers.
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1: Shakira just had a huge career moment performing at the World Cup halftime show. 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
2: What you need to do is be thankful for the life you got, you know what I'm saying? 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
1: Seacrest, Sissany, and Tanya, thank you for listening to us. Love you for being here. We'd love to do it again with you tomorrow. We'll be here. Hopefully you come back too.

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1: Yo, this week is flying by for no reason. Why is everything going by so fast, y'all? Before you know it, it's going to be Christmas-wise. Here we go on a Wednesday afternoon. My name is EJ. Stepping in.

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1: Hey, what's poppin'? My name is EJ. I gotta tell you about this grandmother who apparently got a law changed just so she can have a happy hour at her care home. You know what? Give granny all the booze she wants. We'll definitely talk about it in just a sec. Hang on.

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1: Hey, what's poppin'? My name is EJ. Got my girl Gabby hanging out.
0: Thanks. So Anita LeBrun, she lives at the Elmira Choice Chaplain Assisted Living Facility, has helped change a state law so care homes can host happy hours. She learned her faculty could not legally serve alcohol at the resident gatherings because no existing liquor license fit the situation. So she testified before both the Minnesota House and Senate. Governor Tim Walz signed the measure, nicknamed the Grandparents Happy Hour Bill, later joined her for her ceremonial signing at her facility. So now she's able to have happy hours. Here's my thing. If Granny wants some liquor, get Granny some liquor. You hear me?
2: Honestly. I mean, and listen, I feel like when you're that age, it's like, why can't I have some liquor? Like, I get it. I'm on this medication, but I'm about to die soon anyway. So let me live my life the way I want to.
0: We flat out. All of that. She just in there.
2: But I'm serious. Like, I hate when, like, people try to stop, like, the elderly from drinking or having fun in their little retirement community. Like, let them do what they want.
1: Exactly. They've lived this long. They know what they're doing. Stop trying to treat them like babies because they are full-blown adults.
2: For reals.
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1: Yeah, right quick. Can we talk about your coworkers on a Wednesday afternoon? Like, what are your workplace pet peeves? Like, what is that one thing your coworker does and you know it gets under your skin? Hit me up. We'll talk about it next, y'all.

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1: 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Let's get you a shot at winning $1,000. I got a keyword coming up at the top of next hour, y'all.

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1: Hey, what up? My name is EJ. 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I feel like we all have that one friend that we tell everything to. Like, if you tell me something, 9 times out of 10, my bestie knows.

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1: Yo, Wednesday afternoon. My name is EJ. All right, so we're talking about workplace pet peeves. Like, what is that one thing your coworker does and it drives you up the wall? 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
1: Yo, appreciate you rocking. 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
2: 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Dude, I'm in here trying to enjoy my little lunch break. Let me have my peace.
0: 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I'm not trying to watch this dusty video or talk to you. Leave me alone.
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1: Yeah, I feel like I'm struggling right now because the power company shut everybody's electricity off on my block, and I did not get good sleep at all because it was like blazing in my house. 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
1: What's poppin'? 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Yo, it is me, EJ on a gram. You know what? We're talking about your coworkers this afternoon. What is one thing that they do and it gets under your skin? Workplace pet peeves. 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
1: Y'all, appreciate you hanging out. My name is EJ. 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
1: 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And I'm like, what are people on right now? 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
1: Yo, appreciate you hanging out, of course, on a Wednesday afternoon. My name is EJ. I got to tell you about this grandmother who apparently got a law changed just so she can have a happy hour at her care home. How you going to deny Granny her margarita and booze and whatnot? So we'll break the story down.

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1: Hey, what's popping? My name is EJ. Got my girl Gabby hanging out.
0: Hey. So Anita LeBrun, she lives at the Elmira Choice Chaplain Assisted Living Facility, has helped change a state law so care homes can host happy hours. She learned her faculty could not legally serve alcohol at the resident gatherings because no existing liquor license fit the situation. So she testified before both the Minnesota House and Senate. Governor Tim Walz signed the measure, nicknamed the Grandparents Happy Hour Bill, later joined her for her ceremonial signing at her facility. So now she's able to have happy hours. Here's my thing. If Granny wants some liquor, get Granny some liquor. You hear me?
2: Honestly. I mean, and listen, I feel like when you're that age, it's like, why can't I have some liquor? Like, I get it. I'm on this medication, but I'm about to die soon anyway. So let me live my life the way I want to.
0: We flat out. All of that. She just in there.
2: But I'm serious. Like, I hate when, like, people try to stop, like, the elderly from drinking or having fun in their little retirement community. Like, let them do what they want.
1: Exactly. They've lived this long. They know what they're doing. Stop trying to treat them like babies because they are full-blown adults.
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1: Yo, what up? My name is EJ. I feel like everybody is talking about The Odyssey. Did you see The Odyssey? I have not. And now I want to go see it because everybody is talking about it.

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1: So Christopher Nolan's new film, The Odyssey, is already breaking records, but there's something a lot of people don't know about this film. You're going to want to know this. I'll explain more next.

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0: Today. In July?
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0: Wait, is this from last year and it's old, or is this actually a new batch?
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